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2: And with me, Chawarat Yong Jiranon.
1: Starting off our national news this morning. The Election Commission votes to prosecute 77 individuals, including 26 sitting senators, over widespread election manipulation in the 2024 Senate selection. Meanwhile, Bangkok is hosting the 54th GasTech, a major global gathering for the energy, natural gas, and liquefied natural gas industries as geopolitical tensions reshape the energy landscape.
2: Looking at the global scene, Arab states in the Gulf call off a meeting with Iran while Yemen's Houthis launch a new attack on Saudi Arabia.
1: On the business agenda, Thailand is finalizing details for a new domestic tourism stimulus program that would offer 1 million travel and accommodation entitlements.
2: All those top headlines and many more coming up.
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1: Welcome to the Breakfast Show with me, Nancy, and Khun Chawarat. How are you this morning?
2: I'm awake, I guess.
1: Yes.
2: How's everybody else? Good morning.
1: Our bodies are here, as some of our listeners have mentioned. But it did rain a lot last night, and there was a lot of cars this morning. So be sure to stay alert. The roads are slippery, and you know there's going to be too many cars sometimes. So you gotta make sure you brake on time.
2: Yes.
1: Stay awake
2: and be patient. Everyone, be patient.
1: And be patient. All right, let's get started with the national news headlines from Bangkok and around Thailand. To begin here, the Election Commission, or EC, has voted to prosecute 77 individuals, including 26 sitting senators, over widespread election manipulation in the 2024 Senate selection. Deputy Secretary General Pasakon Sirit Pakayapon announced the landmark decision following a 75,722-page investigation. And the probe stems from evidence provided by the Department of Special Investigation in early of 2025, detailing coordinated networks, organized voting lists, and a cash payout. The 77 indicted figures comprise 26 incumbent lawmakers, 36 senatorial candidates, and 15 external figures. Prosecutors charged the suspects for vote buying, illicit candidate introductions, or financial collusion. Convictions will carry prison terms of up to 10 years, voting bans lasting between 5 and 20 years, and potential asset forfeitures under anti-money laundering laws. The EC explained at a press conference yesterday that 427 people were initially accused and there were 7 separate offenses involved. EC Chairman Narong Kanwarin elaborated that the Supreme Court will order the suspension from duty of the accused senators when it accepts the EC's petition for consideration. Election commissioners must

0: executives are attending. Gas Tech participants have indicated that energy demand is rising amid urbanization, expanding data center capacity, and growing food security needs. Natural gas and LNG are expected to remain important baseload energy sources alongside greater renewable energy use, helping to maintain reliable electricity supplies while supporting the transition to lower emission energy systems. Global LNG demand is projected to increase by as much as 50% by 2040. Prime Minister and Interior Minister Anutin Chanwirakul, inaugurating the event yesterday, presented Thailand as a regional hub for energy investment and international cooperation. He affirmed the country's readiness to serve as a trusted partner in developing an energy future that balances security, affordability, and cleaner energy while supporting long-term growth. Gas Tech provides governments and businesses with opportunities to advance energy policy, investment, and partnerships across the natural gas and LNG value chains. Hosting the event in Bangkok also reinforces Thailand's role in regional energy cooperation as countries seek to manage rising demand, energy supply security, costs, and the transition toward cleaner energy.
1: All right, over in other news. The Ministry of Natural Resources and Environment has ordered an investigation into a wastewater discharge at South Cha'am Beach in Phetchaburi Province, while preliminary tests found that seawater quality was within recreational standards and that there was no apparent harm to marine life. Environment Minister Suchad Somklin has instructed the Department of Marine and Coastal Resources, or DMCR, to monitor conditions and pursue legal action if violations or environmental damage are found. DMCR Director General Dr. Pinsak Suraswadi has assigned officials to inspect the area together with personnel from Cha'am Municipality and the Wastewater Management Authority. The discharge occurred on September 12th while a contractor hired by an external agency was replacing a pump at a wastewater pumping station. A temporary pump was used without prior notification to the project supervisor. Inspections at North Central and South Cha'am beaches found normal seawater color, no unusual odors, no phytoplankton blooms, and no dead or distressed aquatic animals. Initial tests found that temperatures, pH levels, salinity, and dissolved oxygen levels fall within Thailand's 2021 Type 4 marine water quality standards for recreational use. Authorities are awaiting detailed laboratory results and will continue monitoring the area.
0: Well, in other news, lighter news in terms of sports here, the government is using international sporting events to develop young athletes and expand sport tourism, with more than 380 competitors from over 10 countries having participated in the RSR Run Bike World Cup 2026. The International Balance Bike Championship was held in UTI. Tourism and Sports Minister Surasak Pandaranwarakun kicked off the event at Ratchamongkorn University of Technology, Suvarnabhumi. He was welcomed by UTI Governor Chawanin Wongsetit Chirakan, organizers, coaches, parents, and young athletes. Now, the competition gave children opportunities to develop physical abilities, discipline, concentration, and sportsmanship from an early age while gaining experience against international competitors. It also supported higher standards for balanced bike racing and gave young athletes opportunities to develop their skills and form friendships with participants from other countries. The Ministry of Tourism and Sports sees events such as the RSR Run Bike World Cup as a way to attract athletes, families, and visitors while introducing them to Thailand's culture and destinations. Surasak thanked organizers, sponsors, and parents for supporting the competitors and encouraged the young athletes to perform at their best, enjoy the competition, and make new friends through sport.
1: And that will wrap up the national headlines for this morning. Coming up next, U.S. President Donald Trump called on Ukrainian President Volodymyr Zelensky to stop targeting Russian diesel infrastructure.

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1: In eternal remembrance, Her Royal Highness Princess Pachara Kittiyapha Narenthira Thepayawadi Gromaluang Rajasarini Saripat Mahawachara Rajatida. Deeply grateful for Her Royal Highness's infinite royal grace and benevolence. Most humbly dedicated by the executives, civil servants, and staff of Radio Thailand FM 88.
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5: 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You can get in contact with us, give us some encouragement, and yes, say hello to the anchors. All right, and this is the Global News, catching you up on the world today. Let's begin here. Arab states in the Gulf have called off a meeting with Iran, while Yemen's Houthis have launched a new attack on Saudi Arabia following fighting that has extended the Middle East war to another theater and further jeopardized global oil supplies. The Iran-aligned Houthis said they fired dozens of missiles and drones at a military airbase in Khamis Mushet in southern Saudi Arabia, hitting aircraft hangars in three other southern cities which have previously come under Houthi fire. The Houthis launched a lightning advance last week in Yemen, culminating in the seizure of an island in the mouth of the Red Sea on Friday. A separate attack that day, which Riyadh blamed on Iran-backed fighters in Iraq, knocked out Saudi Arabia's east-west pipeline, which is the main route for Middle East oil bypassing the blockaded Strait of Hormuz. Crude oil prices rose more than 4% on Monday when the market reopened after the weekend's developments, with benchmark Brent crude futures above $109 a barrel.
6: Well, from the Middle East to Europe here, U.S. President Donald Trump has called on Ukrainian President Vladimir Zelensky to stop targeting Russian diesel infrastructure, saying the attacks are causing a shortage of the fuel that is, quote, hurting the world. A wave of long-distance Ukrainian drone attacks on Russian oil refineries in recent months has reduced the country's fuel production, triggering gasoline shortages across the country. Ukraine, which faces regular Russian attacks on its own energy infrastructure, says refineries are legitimate military targets. The U.S. national average price for diesel, which is used by trucks, trains, ships, and farm equipment, rose over $6 a gallon for the first time last Thursday, according to price tracker Gas Buddy. Trump told journalists during a visit to the Irish Open, which is being held in the west of Ireland on a golf course owned by his family, that Zelensky, quote, has to stop knocking out diesel fuel in Russia. Trump added that the global shortage, quote, isn't done by the Middle East. It is done by what's happening with Russia and Ukraine, end quote. Russia downgraded its oil depot forecast for the year to a 17-year low and revised its fuel exports outlook for 2026 and 2027 due to the war, according to a government draft forecast.
5: All right, now over to the Korean Peninsula, over to the north, where North Korea has said its recent launch of several missiles was part of a live-fire drill involving long-range artillery and missile units. KCNA said that, in quotes, the joint firepower attack drill involved five army units and tested several weapon systems, including attack drones, tactical cruise missiles, tactical ballistic missiles, and large-caliber multiple rocket launchers. The drill would boost the morale of the troops and improve their capabilities to, in quotes, completely collapse the enemy whenever ordered, according to KCNA, citing an artillery director. South Korea's Joint Chiefs of Staff said over the weekend that North Korea fired several short-range ballistic missiles, which flew about 250 kilometers toward the sea off its east coast. The launch came a day after South Korea, the United States, and Japan wrapped up the five-day trilateral Freedom Edge exercise focused on countering North Korean threats. KCNA's report came 2 days after the launch, believed to be the 13th known ballistic missile launch event this year. North Korean state media had remained silent on several previous recent missile tests reported by South Korea. Lim Il-cho, a professor at Gyeongnam University's Institute for Far Eastern Studies in Seoul, said that, in quotes, this was not a test of a single weapon system, but a demonstration of an integrated strike network.
6: Well, we'll now head to some serious news here in Sudan. The World Food Program, or WFP's funding for Sudan, the world's largest hunger crisis, has fallen by about half this year, as war drives more people into hunger, while the regional crisis raises prices and aid budgets plummet. Speaking from Darfur region after a trip across the country, acting executive director Carl Skaw said the gap to sustain current operations is just short of $300 million. Last year, WFP received $645 million, but almost three quarters into this year, funding is only at $206 million. The war between Sudan's army and the paramilitary Rapid Support Forces has devastated wide swaths of the country, displacing up to 14 million people, ruining harvests, and disseminating the economy. Now, almost 20 million people face hunger in Sudan, but budget cuts have forced the WFP to focus efforts on the 5 million most in need, of whom it has recently scaled up to reach 4 million people. Even then, the organization, the UN's largest by budget, is forced to make difficult decisions. In Tawila, North Darfur, the makeshift home to about 1 million people, the WFP is able to reach everyone monthly, but with only a half ration that covers 2 weeks' food, according to SCA.
5: And those were our global reports, but still to come in our business section. India's annual retail inflation accelerates further as price pressures spread beyond food and transport, strengthening the case for a central bank rate hike.
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7: Gone. Too soon you are, fair princess, from this land which loved you dearly. Your people sorrow at your passing. Our grief is beyond consolation. A radiant light you wear in a land where sun and rain have carried your charisma into our very hearts. The joy you brought us through your brilliance and care rendered us help beyond compare. Now repose in the rewards of good deeds. We invoke the blessings of the Supreme Enlightened One on you, adorned with virtues of the Triple Jewel Crown. Glenn Chatelier, on behalf of Radio Thailand.
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5: And this is the Business News, taking you to the financial frontier. For those of you looking to travel, this is good news, so listen up. The government is finalizing the details of a new domestic tourism stimulus program that would offer 1 million travel entitlements to encourage travel in late 2026 and early 2027. Tourism and Sports Minister Sorasak Panjareun Warakun announced details of the Thai Teo Thai Plus at Government House, with registration expected to open on October 1st and each eligible person allowed up to 5 entitlements. The government will subsidize accommodation at the actual room rate, capped at 2,000 baht per room per night, and provide co-payment tourism coupons worth 1,500 baht for major destinations and 2,000 baht for secondary destinations. Coupons will cover restaurants, spa and massage services, tourism packages, diving, boat excursions, and other eligible activities, extending support to businesses across the tourism sector. Travel benefits are expected to run from November 1st until December 15th of 2026, and also January 16th until February 28th of 2027, excluding the peak New Year period. The 4 billion baht program is expected to generate about 20 billion baht in economic activity and more than 1,000 businesses and travelers linked to fraud in previous programs have been blacklisted already, while participating accommodations must provide room rates from the previous year to help authorities detect artificial price increases. Meanwhile, the Thais Help Thais Plus co-payment initiative is now in its final month. Deputy Prime Minister and Minister of Finance Niti Thamprapat has revealed that a potential extension of the program is being considered. He indicated that there is enough budget remaining under the 200 billion baht emergency decree used to fund the program, and the remaining money would fund an extension of the co-payment program for a month or two, depending on economic circumstances.
6: That is so exciting.
5: Yes.
6: I think a lot of people have been anticipating for this. I've heard a lot, and I am kind of interested now. Mm-hmm. So October 1st, right?
5: Yes.
6: October
5: and it's good 1st. To know that the programs, that the businesses that participated last time that increases their prices, it got blacklisted already.
6: Yeah.
5: Right.
6: Okay.
5: So,
6: well,
5: rest assured.
6: Yes. All right. So anyways, talking about travel here, let's take a look at another destination that has been quite popular, and that is New Zealand. New Zealand tourism continued to strengthen in July, with international visitor arrivals exceeding pre-pandemic levels. According to figures released by government agency Stats NZ, the country recorded 256,600 overseas tourist arrivals in July 2026, up 8.5% from the same month last year and surpassing July 2019 levels. Now, Tourism and Hospitality Minister Louise Upston said New Zealand welcomed 3.69 million international visitors in the year to July, an increase of 9% from the previous year. Upston said Australia remained New Zealand's largest visitor market, with a record 134,900 Australians arriving in July, up 6% from a year earlier. Stats NC said visitor arrivals from China increased by 5,400 or 25% from the previous July. Now arrivals from the United States rose 12% to 1,700. Upson said the latest figures showed international tourism has continued or was continuing to build momentum and helping drive economic growth across the country. She said New Zealand is aiming to double the value of its tourism exports by 2034, which would support local businesses, jobs, and local communities.
5: All right, over to India. India's annual retail inflation accelerated further in August as price pressures spread beyond food and transport, strengthening the case for a rate hike by the central bank next month. The August print of 4.82% was marginally higher than a 4.45% inflation in the previous month, and it was also the highest under the new series, which began in January. Asia's third largest economy continues to be an outlier among regional peers for not tightening monetary policy, while peers such as Indonesia and the Philippines have raised rates in response to higher energy prices and currency volatility. The central bank left its benchmark policy rate unchanged at 5.25% last month, but minutes of its last monetary policy meeting showed that some Reserve Bank of India officials, including Governor Sanjay Malhotra, favored the rate hike if inflation spread across segments. Aditi Nayar, chief economist at rating agency ICRA, noted that the central bank could raise rates at its next meeting in October if crude oil prices remain elevated. The central bank last raised rates in February of 2023, and India imports nearly 85% of its oil needs, more than half of it from the Middle East, where the U.S.-Iran war has caused major supply disruptions. A sustained rise in global oil prices threatens to add to inflation pressures, with Brent crude futures near $108 a barrel. Reflecting fuel price pressures, transport inflation accelerated to 4.6% in August from 4.43% in the previous month.
6: All right, now let's head to a country closer to Thailand and in the Southeast Asian region, Indonesia. Indonesia's president has sacked his finance minister, Prabowo Subianto Sadewa, and replaced him with his deputy, Suhasil Nazara, as he battles to win back investor confidence amid long festering concerns about policymaking and fiscal profligacy. Suhasil, a former academic and deputy finance minister since 2019, is the third person to take the role under President Prabowo Subianto. He was among a number of senior officials who arrived at the state palace for a swearing-in ceremony while Prabowo was earlier seen leaving in the middle of a parliamentary hearing. Suhasil said after his inauguration that, quote, the priority is to run credible state budget, adding that he would commit to keeping the fiscal deficit below the legislated limit of 3% of GDP. Prabowo's sacking of Prabowo came just days after the former economist marked 1 year as finance minister, with Southeast Asia's largest economy suffering a crisis of confidence among investors and analysts. Prabowo's fiscal policies have been under scrutiny since he came to power in October 2024, especially after his government increased the fuel subsidy budget following a spike in

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1: สวัสดีค่ะ
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1: Good morning. We hope you've been having a great week so far and that you're ready for the morning news hour today, Wednesday, September 16th of 2026 on Radio Thailand with me, Sandra Han Utsaha.
2: And with me, Duong Rat Sung Sawang.
1: Starting off our national news this morning. Thailand draws a firm diplomatic line at international maritime conciliation talks in Singapore, asserting complete sovereignty over Kok Kut. Meanwhile, the Ministry of Education converts schools nationwide into protected safe zones by launching a direct reporting channel on the Traffy Fondue application.
2: Looking at the global scene, the U.S. Supreme Court rejects an emergency request from President Donald Trump to allow new postal service restrictions on mail-in ballots.
1: And on the business agenda, Thailand rides a global surge in technology and AI demand, putting full-year export expansion on track to cross 10%.
2: All those top headlines and many more coming up.
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1: 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And now you're listening to the national news with headlines from Bangkok and around Thailand. And we begin with a look at UNCLOS talks. Thailand has drawn a firm diplomatic line at international maritime conciliation talks in Singapore, asserting complete sovereignty over Kok Kut. Deputy Prime Minister and Foreign Minister Sihasak Phongkitkaew delivered the national statement to the UNCLOS Compulsory Conciliation Commission. He reaffirmed that Thailand aims to resolve Gulf of Thailand maritime boundaries to protect sovereign rights and move forward as constructive neighbors. He also stressed that proceedings are strictly confined to offshore zones, leaving land sovereignty untouched. Thailand grounds its maritime limits in its 1973 Royal Decree, rejecting Cambodia's 1972 Continental Shelf Claim as legally baseless. Sihasak also dismissed Cambodian accusations over MOU 44, noting that bilateral talks were held only twice over the past 25 years. Signed in 2001, MOU 44 is a bilateral framework for Thailand.